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4: 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Hello. Before the break we heard Ray Parker Jr. with Ghostbusters. We need some of those around our studio. Actually, things go clunk in the night here sometimes. I think it's because there's a cat gets around here. The next song is by Roachford. It's called Cuddly Toy.

That's Roachford there. Wonderful song, that. I enjoyed that in the Alan Partridge movie. I don't know if you would have seen that last year. It sort of reminded me of that song. Here's Australian band Sherbet with Summer Love out of 1975.

That's Sherbert, Daryl Braithwaite and co. Here's Steppenwolf with Magic Carpet Ride out of 1968.

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0: Hello, you're listening to the Mid-Morning Show with Sean Eisen on Radio 16. And before the break, we heard Steppenwolf with their hit Magic Carpet Ride. And coming up now is Ripley's Believe It or Not.
3: Truth is stranger than fiction. This is the proof. This is Ripley's Believe It or Not. Caligula, the Roman emperor, bestowed the rank of consul and co-regent upon Incitatus. He was accorded every honor of the office and was provided with a golden drinking goblet and an ivory manger, for Incitatus was a horse, believe it or not. In a moment, I'll tell you about the Ship of the Dead. On September 22nd, 1860, the whaling schooner Hope was operating in the Southern Ocean, south of the Bering Straits, when the walls of an ice barrier parted and revealed one of the strangest crafts ever seen on the seas. It was the schooner Jenny, caught in an ice jam on January 17, 1843. She had just been released from the death grip of ice, her frozen passengers still aboard after 37 years, believe it or not.

That's Australian band The Angels with Be With You off their face-to-face, well, vinyl re-release. They did probably last year, I think it was. They re-released a lot of Australian artists on vinyl. There's a big celebration at the time. Coming up now is the Cranberries with Loud and Clear.

That's the Cranberries on the mid-morning show. And coming up now, we have the Motels with Kicks out of 1983.

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2: 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And you're listening to The Mid-Morning Show with Sean Eisen. Hello. Before the break, we heard The Motels with Kicks. And this song is by The Swingers. This was my favourite song when I was about 14 or so. So only a couple of years ago. This is The Swingers with Counting the Beat from 1981.

that's the Swingers, Counting the Beat there. This song is by Transvision Vamp, who sort of came and went. They had a couple of albums and they disappeared. Wendy James and the boys. This is Baby I Don't Care out of 1989.

That's Transvision Vamp there. The I wouldn't say they're one-hit wonders. They're probably one or two album wonders. Here's Wayne Newton, everybody's favourite, with Daddy Don't Walk So Fast from 1972.

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4: And before the break, we heard Wayne Newton with Daddy Don't Walk So Fast. Very big in Vegas, I think, Wayne Newton, isn't he? Well, that's about all we've got time for this week. I've enjoyed your company. I hope you've enjoyed having me. And I'll catch you right here next week. We've got a couple of tracks to take us out. The first one here is AC/DC with Who Made Who out of 1986. See you later.

0: apparatus is true. It actually happened. Only the names have been changed to make it flat.
1: I said at home last Sunday morning, he might boomerang. Said he was having a few people round for a barbie. Said he might cook a burra or two. I said, sounds great, will Wallaby there? He said, yeah, and Veggie might come too. So I said to the wife, we want to go out. She said, I'll go up Dingoes. So I said, Abuma, what will we do about Nulla? He said, Nulla bores me to tears, leave him at home. We got to the party in about two, walked straight out the kitchen to put some booze in the fridge, and you wouldn't believe it, there's Boomer's wife, Wara, sitting there trying to plait a puss. Now, I don't like to speak ill of Wara. But I was shocked. I mean, how much can a koala bear? So I grabbed a beer, flashed my wanger at her, and headed out to join the party. Pretty soon, Ayers rocks in, and things really started jumping. This Indian girl, Masu, turns up, dying to go to the toilet, but she couldn't find it. I said to me, mate, Al, hey, where can Masu pee, Al? He said, she can go out back with a fella, she's probably seen a cockatoo. Well, just then, Wara comes out of the kitchen with a few drinks for everybody. Fair dinkum, you've never seen a cooler bar, mate. I grabbed a beer and said, thanks, Wara, ta. A couple of queens land at the party, one smelling pretty strongly of aftershave. He sat down next to me, I turned to him, I said, you know, mate, you reek of stockade. It was a really hot day. Oscar felt like a swim. He said to Ina, you want to have a dip in the river round? She said, I haven't got my cozy, Oscar. Well, Bo says, come in stark as what a lake air. Ina says, well, without so much as a thread, Bo. I perish the thought. Has Yukon been in yet? Well, a few of the blokes have decided to play some cricket. Boomer said, what's a wombat? Yeah, and let tenor field. And he said, I should have a bowl, but I was too out of it to play cricket, so I suggested a game of cards. I said, Eucalyptus, you want a game of Eucalyptus? He said, there's no point, mate, Dar wins every time. Well, Bill said he'd like a smoke. Nobody knew where the dope was stashed. I said, I think Marino's. But I was just spinning a bit of a yarn. Barry pulls a joint out of his pocket. Bill says, great, Barry, a reefer. What is it, mate? Oh, noose of heads, of course. He made Adelaide on me. And it was a great joint, too. Blue Mountains away and his three sisters. Well, I thought I'd roll one myself. I said, chuck us the tally-ho, Bart. He said, they're out on the lawn. Seston, can you get them for us? Bernie said, it's okay, mate. She's Apple, I'll get them for you. Just then, Alice springs into action. Starts to pack Billabong. But you wouldn't believe it, the bong's broken. I said, Lord, how? Hey, man. Somebody said, well, a didgeridoo. I said, maybe it'll have to. I look in the corner and there's Bass sitting there, not getting into it, not getting out of it. I said, what, is Bass straight or something? Boomer said, as a matter of fact, mate, he's a cop. I said, you're joking, mate, a cop? I'm getting out of here, let's go, Anna. She said, no way, I'm hanging around all gun leaves. Besides, I don't want to leave Jack around a party on his own. Have you seen him? I think he's trying to crack on Toowoomba. He's already tried a Mount Isa. And he'll definitely try to lead you, Australiana. Thank you and good night.

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flies past an era, both in the same direction. 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
0: A pair of cheeks in between tweets sometimes get too quiet. 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
2: Alex is 14 and a student, and he really enjoys performing arts at school. He's not into sports. Some students think he's a bit gay. Others think he's a or a or even a. Because of this, Alex cops regular abuse from other kids, and it makes his life hell. It doesn't matter that Alex is not gay. It's homophobia that's hurting him and others like him. You can help put an end to homophobia by talking about it with friends and family, because it's homophobia that's queer, not Alex.
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0: This is nice, isn't it? 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Sitting on a rock in the middle of the desert with me boomerang in me hand. I should very likely get bushwhacked. Get out of it, nasty bushwhacking animal. Think I'll make a nice cup of tea. Good gracious. 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I must have a practice with me boomerang. You're right behind the left heel. Now then, slowly back.
1: If you throw that thing at me, I'll jump right on your head.

0: 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If you want your boomerang to come back, well, first you've got to throw it.
1: Oh, yes, I never thought of that. Daddy will be pleased. Must have a go. Excuse me. Now then, slowly back and through.

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1: Don't talk to me about first aid, boy. You owe me 14 chickens, you know what I mean? Learned you to throw the boomerang, first thing first.
0: Yes, I know that, but I mean, I think on this occasion, you know, you could be a bit more prescriptive.
2: I like beer.
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0: Back in 1849, a Victorian barley farmer began brewing his own beer in a small wooden shack at the back of his farm. For 15 years he toiled with barley, hops and yeast, trying to ferment that perfect brew. 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
2: 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These terror groups don't care how they get financial support or if they exploit the goodwill of ordinary people. 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Intentionally donating to a terrorist organisation is an offence under Australian law that carries a maximum penalty of 25 years imprisonment. If you suspect a charity or a humanitarian group asking for...

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0: This siren is part of the new bushfire alert levels. You may hear it over the radio if a bushfire is in your area. May? Because some fires will move so fast they can be on top of you before there is time to give any warning at all. Listen for a siren, but don't wait for one. If you do nothing until a bushfire is on top of you, you may die. Prepare, act, survive. Authorised by the New South Wales Government, Sydney.
1: 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For value, we got
2: 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Hi, I'm Francis from Techies Tyres. 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

group called the Flowerpot Men, believe it or not, to start our Friday, and let's go to San Francisco. Sounds interesting, doesn't it? Good afternoon. Welcome. Friday afternoon, we're heading towards the weekend. Hope you've got a great weekend planned. Brent Stevens with you right through until 6 o'clock tonight. 4 minutes past three, let's start with a classic from the one and only Dionne Warwick and Heartbreaker.

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3: Following these simple rules will make using roundabouts easier. The roundabout sign means slow down and prepare to give way. So as you're approaching a roundabout, you must slow down and if necessary stop and give way to traffic already on the roundabout. When there is a safe gap in the traffic, enter the roundabout. You must also indicate left when exiting. Remember, slow down and give way to traffic already on the roundabout. The road is there to share.
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7: School zones. Drivers must obey the school zone speed limit of 40 kilometres per hour between the school zone and end school zone signs. The school zone speed limit applies on New South Wales government school days and during the times on the school zone sign. School zone hours are normally 8 a.m. until 9:30 a.m. and then 2:30 p.m. until 4 p.m. School zones are enforceable on all New South Wales government school days. These include pupil free days and on the days when non-government schools may or may not be in operation.

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1: Weather. Time to have a look at the all-important weather for tomorrow. Of course, Saturday, the 23rd day of May, thanks to the Bureau of Meteorology, starting off in Perth, of course, where we have mostly sunny tomorrow and 19, Adelaide partly cloudy and 21, Melbourne mostly sunny and 19, Hobart partly cloudy and 17. Looking at our nation's capital, cloudy in Canberra tomorrow and 17, Sydney showers and 22, showers for Newcastle 21, heading towards Queensland, Brisbane partly cloudy and 25, Darwin partly cloudy and 31, and finally for Alice Springs, showers easing tomorrow and 22 degrees. You're with ZFM Power Country Radio 16 and the Hume Travel Network. As we usually do at this time, let's say hi to all of our emergency services, our police, ambulance, fire, as well as our doctors and nurses, staff and residents in our nursing homes, and everyone listening wherever you are, whatever you are doing. Thank you for having us on. I hope you're having a great afternoon. School zones current until 4 o'clock this afternoon, so if you're travelling around, be careful on the roads, won't you? Coming up, a gentleman celebrating 71 years today, great Australian singer-songwriter and lead singer of a great Australian rock band. We'll tell you who that is, and a true icon, coming up in just a moment. 16 minutes past the hour of 3 to take us there. Here is John Lennon's son, Julian. This is one of his big hits. It's called Saltwater.

0: one of the great hits from the son, of course, of John Lennon, Julian Lennon, Salt Water. Great track. 20 minutes past the hour of three. Let's have a look who our feature is for this Friday.
1: Happy birthday to you. Happy birthday to you. Happy birthday.
0: Happy birthday to the one and only Ivor Davies. He was born Ivor Arthur Davies on this day, the 22nd of May 1955, born in Wauchope, New South Wales, which is on the north coast of New South Wales. Of course, Australian singer, songwriter, composer, multi-instrumentalist and record producer. His career spans more than 50 years. He came to prominence in the early 1980s as the co-founder and singer, lead singer of the rock band Icehouse, becoming one of Australia's top rock bands of that decade. In addition to his work with Icehouse and a solo career, made music for television series and films, known for his work as a composer for the film Master and Commander, The Far Side of the World. Of course, I think Russell Crowe was in that one too. Great. Of course, his big hit, which is almost like a national anthem in Australia, is this one. Here's Ivor Davies, Icehouse, and Great Southern Land.

0: great Australian group and a great man too. I've met him a few times, Ivor Davies. And of course, we can get together. Great Friday, great drive time program, great music from the one and only Ivor Davies and Ice House. Join us after 6 o'clock tonight for the best of Broadway with our own Ian Wheeler. Tonight he's having a look at the production of Renaissance. That's from 6 o'clock tonight, repeated at 3 a.m. tomorrow morning for our great listeners over in Europe and the UK. 21 minutes to the hour for more great music coming up in just a moment.
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11: In a crash, wearing your seatbelt reduces your risk of serious injury. So, however short the journey, however long you've been driving, however well you know the road, don't forget to clip every trip. 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

0: Yes, Let Me Lose Control, the great Eric Carmen. Of course, they think he had a track with Hungry Like the Wolf as well. Some important information before we get to our BTW Behind the Wheel. A couple of weeks ago, we mentioned about a concert that's coming up for a gentleman by the name of Greg Bryce. Greg Bryce was involved with a Newcastle band called DB8, as well as helping other bands around Newcastle. He was stabbed a few months ago on the 22nd of March at Merriweather Bowling Club, which is a bowling club in the Newcastle area. And they've got together this weekend. Tomorrow, of course, they have raising money, an all-ages concert to help Greg Bryce, take place at Newcastle Racecourse, which is in the Newcastle suburb of Broadmeadow, tomorrow on Sunday the 24th of May from 11 a.m. to 7 p.m. It's been put together by Generate, that's G-E-N-R-8 Entertainment. Tickets are available at the gate or by the Generate website. They've got some great artists and some great groups, 7 or 8 hours of great music. If you want to get along and see some great music, there'll be other things available there. Get yourself along, it'll be well and truly worth it, I guarantee it. 12 minutes to the hour of 4, time for Behind the Wheel.
1: Behindthewheel.com.au. Well, a new study has found that voice command systems are just as dangerous as actually pressing buttons in your car. As you know, we've been looking closely at the dangers of driver distraction, because in the US, moves are afoot to ban devices which distract drivers, or at least those devices that need the use of our hands. The car manufacturers are working to get around this by developing more and more speech command systems. That means you talk and the car hopefully responds. But the University of Utah has found this may be just as dangerous. The researchers placed people into driving simulators and found that when people were listening to messages, their reaction time was actually slower than when they were listening to the radio or talking on their mobile phone. So it appears voice command and operation systems may not be the silver bullet against driver distraction. And the team at Nissan Australia are celebrating after official figures confirm their current lineup of cars are proving popular with buyers. Official figures show Nissan has achieved record sales over the past 12 months. They now boast a very respectable 7% market share, which is terrific. So well done, Nissan, and we'll have a couple of Nissans to review over the next couple of weeks. If you're looking to buy or sell a car, there's only one place to head, carsguide.com.au. 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
1: Welcome along to our Music Memories and your host, Brent Stevens.

Great group from yesteryear, a group called Kool & the Gang. They had some hits, including Cherish. That's Get Down On It. You're with ZFM, Power Country Radio 16, and the Hume Travel Network. It is, of course, Friday edition of Drive Time, second hour of our Friday. 5 minutes past four. Let's start this with the McCoys. Hang on, Sloopy.

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6: Can you pop those down there? 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
1: Weather. Let's have a look at the all-important weather for tomorrow. Of course, tomorrow is Saturday, the 23rd day of May, thanks to the Bureau of Meteorology. Starting off in Perth, mostly sunny tomorrow and 19. Adelaide, partly cloudy, 21. Melbourne, mostly sunny and 19. Hobart, partly cloudy also and 17. Looking at our nation's capital, cloudy in Canberra tomorrow and 17. Sydney, showers and 22. Showers for Newcastle, 21. Heading towards Queensland, Brisbane, partly cloudy and 25. Darwin, partly cloudy and 31. And finally, showers easing in Alice Springs and 22 degrees. 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Coming up, our feature for this hour, a gentleman celebrating 71 years today. English-born musician, founder, keyboard player, primary songwriter of a Coventry bass ska band. We'll tell you a bit more about that in just a moment. 16 minutes past four to take us there. Here's a classic, something to brighten your Friday if you're just a little bit down. How about a little bit of Marmalade with Oubladi Oublada? Life goes on.

0: Yes, Bad Habits, Australia's own Billy Field, of course. Bad Habits, I think we've got, everybody's got them, me more than others, of course. Marmalade with a great track, Oubladi, Oublada, Life Goes On. Yes, it does. 23 minutes past the hour of 4, Friday afternoon, heading into hopefully what will be a great weekend. Let's have a look at our feature.
1: Happy birthday to ya. Happy birthday.
0: Yes, celebrating 71 years today. Happy birthday, Jerry Damers. He was born Jeremy Dave Hewson Damers on this day, the 22nd of May, 1955. Born in India, of course. British musician who was a founder, keyboard player and primary songwriter of the Coventry-based ska band, the Specials. They're also known as Special AKA and later the Spatial AKA Orchestra. Although his foundation of the record label Two-Tone, his work blending potential lyrics and funk with Jamaican music in incorporation of 60s retro clothing. He is also a pivotal figure in the ska revival, also been involved with the work for Racial Unity. Of course, great group. They had some great hits. This is one of them. It's called A Message to You, Rudy. This is The Specials.

0: Yeah, something a little bit different, celebrating the 71st birthday today, of course, of Jerry Dahmers. He was part of a group called The Specials, of course. That's one of their big ones. Too Much Too Young. They also had, of course, A Message to You, Ruby, amongst others. You're with ZFM Power Country Radio 16 and the Hume Travel Network. Join us after 6 o'clock tonight for the Best of Broadway with our own Ian Wheeler. Tonight he's having a look at a production of Renaissance. It'll be repeated at 3 a.m. tomorrow morning for our great listeners over in the UK and Europe. Of course, great music. Coming up at the last hour, we have a birthday of a great lyricist who was the lyricist for one of the great musicians of all time. We'll be playing that musician in the next hour, but celebrating the birthday of this person's lyricist. It's now 22 minutes to the hour of 5. It's Friday afternoon, heading into hopefully what will be a great weekend.
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3: 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Obey the signs and signals at level crossings.
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1: Welcome along to our Music Memories, and your host, Brent Steele.

The Hustle. Wasn't that a great track from Van McCoy? Good afternoon. Welcome to the final hour of our Friday and this week's Drive Time. Brent Stevens with you. Hope you've got a great weekend planned. If not, there's a lot of things going on, so check it out. Weather-wise, be careful. We'll have a update of the weather in about 10 minutes' time. 4 minutes past five. Here's a artist we finished, we played earlier. Here's Queen again. It's Queen and Another One Bites the Dust.

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1: Weather. Time to have a look at the weather for the final time. The weather for tomorrow, Saturday, the 23rd day of May. Thanks to the Bureau of Meteorology. This is an updated version. We thank them for their support. Starting off in Perth, of course, sunny tomorrow and 18. Adelaide, partly cloudy, 21. For Melbourne, mostly sunny and 19. Hobart, partly cloudy and 17. Looking at our nation's capital, cloudy in Canberra tomorrow, 17. Sydney, showers increasing in 22, showers for Newcastle in 21. Heading towards Queensland, Brisbane, partly cloudy, 25. Darwin, mostly sunny, 31. And finally, a shower or two tomorrow in Alice Springs and 21 degrees. 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Coming up, we have a great featured artist, a gentleman celebrating 76 years today. English-born lyricist and visual artist, known for a great songwriting partnership with one of the greatest musicians of all time. I'll tell you who that is in just a moment. To take us there, 16 minutes past five, here's our Sting and the Police and Walking on the Moon.

Yes, Sting and the Police, of course, great group, Walking on the Moon, one of their big hits. You're with ZFM, Power Country Radio 16 and the Hume Travel Network, 21 minutes past 5. On this day, the 22nd of May 1950, saw the birth of Bernie Taupin. Yes, he was born in Lincolnshire in England, of course. English lyricist and visual artist, best known as a songwriting partnership with the great Elton John, recognised as one of the most successful partnerships in of its kind in history. He co-wrote a majority of John's songs dating back to the 1960s. Of course, answered an advertisement in the music paper, a company that was seeking new songwriters. Elton John responded to the same and same advertisement and brought them together, collaborating on many albums since. They were inducted into the Songwriters Hall of Fame in 1992. Taupin and John received the Oscar for Best Original Score for I'm Gonna Love Me Again from the film Rocket Man. He was inducted into the Rock and Roll Hall of Fame in the Music Excellence Award category in 2023. In 2024, Taupin and Elton John were awarded the Gershwin Prize for Popular Song. Also in 2024, he won the Ivor Novello Award for Outstanding Contribution to British Music. Truly an icon, here he is as part of Elton John. And that hit here is Rocket Man. Here is Elton John.

Of course, Sir Elton John celebrating the birthday today, of course, of his great lyricist Bernie Taupin, born this day in 1950, celebrating 76 years today. You're with ZFM, Power Country Radio 16 and the Hume Travel Network. Let's have a look at the magic book. Who else is having a birthday on this day, the 22nd day of May? Bill Lawden from Sly and the Family Stone. Australia's own Bob Dyer was born on this day in 1909. Charles Aznavour, Doug Gray from the Marshall Tucker Band, Eddie Edwards from the original Dixieland Jazz Band, Faye Adams, Ivor Davies we did in the first hour from Ice House, Jerry Damers we did in the second hour from The Specials, John Grimaldi from Argent, Kenny Ball, Stuart Elliott from Steve Harley and the Cockney Rebels. And if you're having a birthday on this Friday the 22nd, or of course you're having a birthday over the weekend, hope you had a great birthday. Many happy returns from the staff and listeners here at ZFM Power Country Radio 16 and the Hume Travel Network. 20 minutes to the hour of 6, Friday afternoon drive time.

0: might not have heard about MDT, but it's all around us. It's in neighbourhoods where you least expect it.
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That, of course, Timmy Thomas, Sam, Why Can't We Live Together? Not saying a word. 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Join us in about 11 or 12 minutes time. Our own Ian Wheeler will be in for the Best of Broadway with it. Of course, tonight he's having a look at the production of Renaissance. That's from 6 o'clock tonight, repeated at 3 a.m. tomorrow morning for our great listeners in the UK as well as Europe. Great listeners we have, whether here in Australia or anywhere around the world, and thank you for having us on. Well, that's me for this Friday and this week. I'll be back on Monday at 3 o'clock with more fun and games we call Drive Time. Till then, have a great weekend, whatever you're doing, wherever you are. Look after each other, but more importantly, look after yourself. Here's Billy Grammer and a great track on a Friday afternoon. Gotta Travel On. Good afternoon, everyone.

0: How about the suntan? Suntan all right?
1: Round is a berry, Rich. Just fine. Stand by, run. Okay, stand by to care, Richie. Camera one. One, four, three, two, one. Care, Richie.
0: Welcome back here to the MCG, and welcome to Melbourne viewers for the first time today. And my word, it really has turned out to be a marvellous day for cricket indeed. Oddly enough, at around about a quarter to ten this morning, a mass of thick black clouds was hovering over Melbourne, threatening a disruption to the start of this World Series Cup fixture between Australia and Pakistan, and then f*** me if they didn't just disappear quicker than you could say, gee, it's going to piss down. And play commenced as scheduled at 10 o'clock. And the Pakistan team would have been absolutely shitting bricks this morning, I'd say. And as it turned out, with some justification, because at the end of their innings, Pakistan all out for a dismal 110 runs. A pretty piss-poor effort, that. They'd be a disappointed lot at the moment, I'd think. And let's take a look at the card now. And you'll see there that they started off reasonably well. The opening pair of Hisar Hasbeen and Idrav Farskas put on 29 runs before Geoffrey Lawson claimed the first wicket for the Australians. He had Idrav Farskas caught behind off a ball-tearing delivery. What a marvellous effort that was. Slightly quicker, well pitched up, and Rodney Marsh taking the simplest of catches to dismiss Farskas for five. And umpire Dick Brain having no hesitation in putting his hand up and asking if he too could be dismissed for five so that he could go and take a leak. Quite unusual, that, really, to see an umpire leaving his post in the middle of a game. But it's a funny old game, cricket, and these days anything can happen. The next man in for Pakistan was E Never Was, and between them, Hisar Hasbeen and E Never Was added absolutely no runs to the Pakistan total, as you'd expect. And in an extraordinary incident, the likes of which I've never seen on any cricket arena anywhere in the world, Hasbeen deflected a slightly overpitched delivery from Rodney Hogg way down to fine leg. The batsman ran one, and then there was all sorts of confusion out there. Calls of yes, no, and finally it was Hisar Hasbeen who was run out at the striker's end for 12. And Hasbeen, quite rightly, was pretty pissed off with his batting partner and proceeded to call him all sorts of names. Stupid curry-eating f***wit, I think, was one of the things he called him, and E Never was forced to retire hurt. Very, very hurt indeed he was after those nasty comments. And the Pakistanis were in a great deal of bother out there with the score at just 3 for 29. Sleazy Winebars and Abrak Miandad were the next pair to come in for Pakistan, and they took the score along to 53 when Winebars, who wasn't batting in his normal position today, he's usually one of the early openers, and he just lost his concentration there for a moment. It was a very good ball, that, from Geoffrey Lawson, and it just scurried through and took his off stump, and Sleazy Winebars was out for 22. The next man in was Peanut Butter Jars. He joined Darbrake Miandad out there in the centre with the score at just 4 for 60. But he's been horribly out of form, Peanut Butter Jars, and this partnership only took the score along to 71 before Peanut Butter Jars became the fifth wicket to fall for Pakistan when he was caught in the gully by Hughes off the bowling of Rackerman. It was a good effort, that, and the Australians were understandably quite ecstatic out there, as was this marvellous MCG crowd. The place was a real buzz. And we were all bowing up here in the commentary position, I can tell you, and Ian actually shot his load there at one stage, as Australia really began to take a firm grip on this game indeed. A firm grip on this game indeed. A firm grip on this game indeed. Ah, yes, could someone turn the record over, please, for f*** sake?
1: It's a compact disc, you wanker. Tell him to get on with it.
0: Abrak Miandad was the next to go. He never looked comfortable out there. You could tell he was shitting like a big black Alsatian, really, with the added pressure of captaining the side here today. And he was dismissed for a mere 12 runs off the bowling of Rackerman again, after a magnificent catch way down at long on by Dennis Lilly, it was, the man out there. He had to travel quite a way to get to this, from where he was fielding in the slips. And it really was a very good effort, that, to dismiss Miandad for 12. There was a bit of a wag in the Pakistan tail at this point. Double-decker Bass and De Beers Zaire showing a bit of fight. Zaire just working the ball, picking up the ones and twos, before he slipped and fell down one of those cracks in the pitch that Tony mentioned to you earlier, and he hasn't been heard of since. A real bummer, that. But nonetheless, it was a fine partnership by this pair, and Double-decker Bass was the next to go. He was dismissed by a corker yorker from Dennis Lilly for 35. Corker yorker, a bit of poetry there for you. That's just some of the bullshit that we do go on with here at these World Series Cup matches. And a real battle of wits it was, too, between Lillie and the double-decker bus right through his innings. As a matter of fact, in the previous delivery, Lillie put one right up in his block hole. And it can be quite painful, that. And certainly a bus not looking too comfortable at all as a result. And Lillie claiming his wicket at the very next ball. The next batsman in was second-hand Kayaz. He went very cheaply for naught. I saw him hitting up in the nets a little earlier today, and I wouldn't be surprised if that had something to do with his poor form. The last man in for Pakistan was Hafiz Handmissing, the pace bowler. He managed to score just half a dozen runs before a very quick delivery from Lillie it was, once again the man out there, and it rose rather sharply and just hit him on the stump, and Rodney Marsh taking the simplest of catches. The not-out batsman was Brodie Cardier, who was on five. And at lunch, Pakistan all out for a dismal 110 runs. A pretty piss-poor effort, that. And my word, they're going to have to work very hard indeed if they're to have any chance of taking out this match.
1: Stand by for commercial break.
0: We'll be back here at the MCG in just a few moments.
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0: Welcome back here to the MCG, and just a reminder about our International Cricketer of the Year Award, the winner to be announced on February the 5th, and the prize, this magnificent Datsun Insult. It's a fine piece of machinery, that. You see it on your screen there, the one with the dents all over it, and the souvenir ball on the front seat. And I suppose the strong contenders for this award would have to be Vivian Richards, the master batsman from the West Indies, and also Joel Garner, the well-hung West Indian pace bowler. And in the Australian team, well, I would think Kepa Vessels, who's had a superb season with the bat, as well as taking his fair share of wickets. And it wouldn't surprise me if the Australian selectors were trying to blood Vessels for the captaincy of this Australian side. Pretty awful joke, that, blood Vessels. But who gives a f***? Just a reminder also about our classic commentary competition. It's just another one of the 50,000 competitions that we're running here on the wide world of sports this summer. And in this one, viewers are asked to nominate in the same order as the groundsman here at the MCG. The classic pieces of commentary made by the team over the past few months. And my word, there's some crap in amongst them. And we'll let you have a look at those a little later on. Your entries close on the 2nd of February. And your entry forms can be picked up at all fish and chip shops right around Australia. The Sidchrome Super Test Team is another one of the competitions that we're running here. And remember, we are looking for a test team made up of the players who look the most like spanners.

Tonight, on another opening, another show, I present the Off-Broadway musical, Renaissance, from 2018. Renaissance is a theatrical exploration of identity and artistry through the poems of Pulitzer Prize-winning Edna St. Vincent Millay, featuring music by Carmel Dean and a book by Tony nominee Dick Scanlon. At the age of 19, Millay writes a profoundly powerful poem, Renaissance, catapulting her to stardom and releasing her from her rural, humble beginnings into a bohemian, reckless, and unconventional suburban lifestyle, captivating both men and women with her unapologetic sensuality and frank intellect. She becomes the original riot girl of her time. Originally created by the Transport Group in New York City, Renaissance follows the early years of this artist's life and invites its performers and audience to sit in this poet's soul and view humanity and nature as through her window. The production of Renaissance managed to do something few shows do. It brought me to my feet for a standing ovation. The Western Australian Academy of Performing Arts not only begins its 2026 program with an Australian premiere, but for the first time presents a small cast musical to the public. Under the direction of Pat, a cast of six musical theatre students, Luke Barker, Hamish Stewart, Harry Ortiso, Alice Williams, Tabitha Curlin, and Sarah Watson, deliver a moving and poignant production of Renaissance. This award-winning musical follows the early years of the radical Pulitzer Prize-winning poet Edna St. Vincent Millay. Using the artist's poetry as lyric, Renaissance centers around the profoundly powerful poem written by Millay at the age of 20. The musical recalls the event in her life that helped shape her as a poet, from her humble rural beginning to a wildly bohemian, celebrative lifestyle. Scored by Carmel Dean Found and the orchestra under the musical direction of Joe Lewis Robertson executes a number with emotional depth and playful flirtation. Sarah Watson has a lovely, melodic and powerful voice as she brings to life the depth and emotion of her character. Luke Barker as the editor assumes a charm that connects instantly with the audience, and in his various other roles he presents them with a clever, exaggerated humour. Harry Ortiso displays a powerful vocal range as Vintista Kathleen, while Alice Williams as Mother and Tabitha Curlin as the characters Norma and Elaine Rafferty deliver exquisite and powerful performances. Hamish Stewart possesses a certain I-don't-know-what quality that kept the audience in the palm of hand. His rendition of the Ballad of the Heart Weaver is an emotional, soul-reaching moment in the production. Barker and Stewart as the two Catherines, one with a K, the other with a C, Millay's friends at Vassar College, bounce off each other with perfect comedic timing and wit. All cast members possess powerful voices and complement each other beautifully. Each shine during their solos, excluding sensitivity and overwhelming sentiment. The set by Tenniel Harris is simple yet grand. Filled with large performance space, it adds to the production's sense of scale. The fabric and falling snow in the finale assists in building to a visual and powerful, stunning climax as the cast perform Millay's profoundly formidable poem, Renaissance. It is the final number that carries the production into its dramatic ending, as the full weight of Millay's emotions are realized in a poignant and powerful finale. The subtle beauty of the poetry and music blends seamlessly to produce a heartfelt and emotional piece of theatre. Carmel Dean's melodies make the poem soar.

Somewhere in the middle of nowhere, someone is writing a poem. It may change their life. It may destroy mine. It may make them the voice of their generation, which may be forgotten by generations to come. But come what may, the poem that someone is writing will be unlikely.

A Whopper proudly present the Australian premiere performance of Renaissance with music by our very own alum, Carmel Dean. This award-winning musical follows the early years of the radical Pulitzer Prize-winning poet Edna St. Vincent Millay, using the artist's poetry as lyric. At 19, Millay wrote a profoundly powerful poem, Renaissance, that captivates her from her humble rural beginnings into a wildly bohemian celebrity lifestyle. Named Best New Musical of the 2018 Off-Broadway Alliance Award, this is a theatrical exploration of identity and artistry. Music theatre is a thrilling, versatile vehicle to bring the wildest subject to life stage. From flesh-eating plants to dystopian public toilets to talk shows and spelling bees, it seems there are no bounds for the imaginative conjunction of book or lyric. Even the refined world of poetry can be fodder for popular culture consumption, as famously happens with T.S. Eliot's collection of poems about cats. Now, another 20th century poem has inspired a musical of her own in Renaissance, which tracks the early life and art of Edna St. Vincent Millay, the first woman to win a Pulitzer Prize poetry in 1923, and hailed at the time as the finest female poet since Sappho.

0: Somewhere, in the middle of nowhere, someone is writing a poem. It may change their life.
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0: But come what may, the poem that someone is writing will be unlike any poem the world has ever known. Let's see.
2: See what?
1: What do you see?
3: You see one, two, three.
0: And me.

Postscript, with a score by Whopper-trained composer Carmel Dean, and its title taken from Millais' most famous poem about rebirth and renewal. It's a fitting start to a landmark year for Whopper after having moving into its new ECU city campus. Whopper has a bunch of spanking new theatres available, but while this show was rehearsed and built in the new city home, this first season prudently had been programmed off-site in case of any building delays and to minimize stress of students in unfamiliar venues. Dean and Renaissance co-creator Dick Scanlon have built their show, which debuted off-Broadway in 2018 around Millais' early life and her breakthrough poem, written when she was just 19. Poem's publication and Scanlon, after it was overlooked for a major prize, catapulted her from a poor rural family to literary stardom as a feminist icon and bohemian free spirit. Dean's music is beautifully set to the lyric of Millais' poem, and the production is a tremendous ensemble piece that gives each performer many great moments to shine in multiple roles through key solos, duet, and singing at a full cast. Millais is luminously embodied by Sarah Watson as the brash young poet, and I expect the entire ensemble would all relate strongly to Dean and Scanlon's exploration of youthful identity, family, art, ambition, and creative and social risk-taking. Under director Kat Osborne, the six-act art proceedings in a writer's room, stage left, nutting out first line of Millais' 200-line titular poem. It brought to mind Picard's inside-out characters as they externalize the poet's inner rumination in search of the elusive correct verse. Luke Barker as the editor-stroke-narrator establishes a great early audience rapport as we then dive back into Millais' impoverished, rural-maned household, whose scenes effectively conveyed with smooth transition on a tri-level stage. Her single mum, Cora, encourages values of courage, independence, and a love of art in her young prodigy and her two sisters, Kathleen and Norma. Their divorced father lurks as an underbroken shadow in the form of Hamish Stewart, whose vocal range and stage presence grows throughout the show. The entire cast is charismatic and versatile in voice and mood, enhanced by Tyron Lee Earls Robertson's biography for some lovely physical vignette. Ortrusso and Curlin also have quite enthralling as the sisters in other supporting roles as respectively Millais' early sponsor Caroline Dow and her first college love Elaine Raleigh. But this is a story as much about family as it is any exceptional individual. Much is made of the strong formative influence of Millais' mother and sisters and the sacrifices they made, along with her own ruthless pursuit of her art. Edna St. Vincent Millais, noted biographer Nancy Millett, became the herald of the new woman, or as I read it elsewhere, the original riot girl of her time. As her poem First Fig, sung as a delightful duet by Watson and Barker during a trias on a chaise longue, says, "My candle burns at both ends, it will not last the night, but ah, my foes, and oh, my friends, it gives a wonderful light." The small orchestra, led on piano by music director Joe Louis Robertson, sounded both crystalline and voluminous in the studio underground. Some call-and-response sequences from woodwind and strings to the sung voices were a particular highlight. On opening night, however, the playing occasionally overwhelmed the singers' voices and dampened audience comprehension of the lyric. This sound imbalance may have been rectified for later performances. The show ends with a twist on the musical theatre finale, with a sweeping set design flourished as the cast sing through the entire 15-minute titular poem that we first encountered in the throes of its composition in that head box writing room. It's a resounding, soaring conclusion to a most ambitious piece of theatre. Dean's focus on Millais sits alongside Whopper's trained composer song cycle, Well Behaved Woman, her latest musical celebration of inspiring women.
across the history from Cleopatra to Mary Magdalene to Frida Kahlo and Julia Gillard. In that vein, Reminiscence Short Season at the State Theatre Centre is also a perfect companion piece to the extraordinary RBG of many. Another work with a fearless female trailblazer, the late Supreme Court Justice Ruth Bader Ginsburg, playing upstairs in the main Heath Ledger Theatre. Renaissance refers to a rebirth, revival, or a renewal, or something like a culture, idea, or artistic movement that has been dormant for a period of time. Synonyms: resurgent, revival, resurrection, regeneration, awakening. A contextual use: cultural, often used interchangeably with Renaissance to describe a period of renewed cultural interest or intellectual awakening. General use can apply to anything experiencing a second life, such as the Renaissance of vinyl record or a spiritual Renaissance. The cast in tonight's show were Norma, Michaela Bennett, Vincent, Hannah Cornu, editor Jason Gotag, Kathleen, Danny Harris Kornfeld, mother Katie Thompson, father Donald Weber Jr. Members of the orchestra were conductor piano Geraldine Angelo, keyboard Nathan Perry, violin Silver D'Angelo, cello Emil Brusaska, harp Lynette Wardle, flute piccolo English horn, oboe clarinet Deborah Avery, French horn Regina Osteen, bass Nate Brown. Thank you for letting me entertain you this evening. I'll be here again next Thursday for more excitement on Broadway. Good night for me. In Wheeler, good night.

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0: Hartwig's Spare Parts stock the largest range of heavy truck spare parts outside the metropolitan area, with spares for all models including Western Star, Sterling, Freightliner, Mercedes-Benz and Nissan UD trucks. 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
1: Following these simple rules will make using roundabouts easier. The roundabout sign means slow down and prepare to give way. So as you're approaching a roundabout, you must slow down and if necessary stop and give way to traffic already on the roundabout. When there is a safe gap in the traffic, enter the roundabout. You must also indicate left when exiting. Remember, slow down and give way to traffic already on the roundabout. The road is there to share.
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0: ladies and gentlemen, on platform 4, we have a tosser. Hey, tosser, you know it's wrong. You may think it doesn't matter, but every bit of litter gets noticed. Don't be a tosser. Put it in the bin.
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0: Back in 1849, a Victorian barley farmer began brewing his own beer in a small wooden shack at the back of his farm. For 15 years he toiled with barley, hops and yeast, trying to ferment that perfect brew. But he never got it right. And then he died. So we bought up the land in Pyramid Hill at a very cheap price and built a magnificent pub. And today that's the very same pub that brings you great hospitality along with that glorious Carlton Draft. What a lovely story. Good friends and good company. You'll find it all at the Victoria Hotel, Pyramid Hill. Catch it!
1: 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Keep this up. We'll win the under-18s next year. Well done.
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1: Hartwig's Spare Parts stock the largest range of heavy truck spare parts outside the metropolitan area, with spares for all models including Western Star, Sterling, Freightliner, Mercedes-Benz and Nissan UD trucks. 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Open Monday to Friday, 7:30 till 7 p.m. and Saturdays 8 till 3 p.m. That's Hartwig's Spare Parts, just off the Hume Highway at the Thaguna exit on the north side of Albury, or phone 6049 6000. That's 6049 6000. 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
2: Thanks very much. We've just put out a single called I Was Only 19, or A Walk in the Light Green. And it's a song about two mates of mine who went to Vietnam, came back Agent Orange victims. The title of Walk in the Light Green stems from the fact that when the Australian soldiers in Vietnam were given their missions, they looked at the areas that they'd be working in on the map. And if it was sort of dark green on the map, then there was cause for some consolation, because dark green meant thick jungle, lots of cover, and there were no mines. If they were working in areas that were light green on the map, that meant light jungle, not much cover, and heaps of mines. This is a song for Mick and Frankie. It's called A Walk in the Light Green.

0: Thanks very much. For those of you who might remember recess time at school, that's where you sneak off behind the loo and have a bit of a smoke and a bit of fruitcake that Mum sent and a wee or something. It's recess time now and we'll be back in about 15 minutes. Thank you very much. Okay, you've been a wonderful audience and we love you.
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0: Doogie started feeling sick, and he decided that he better make his will out quick. 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

0: Hi, this is Lee Kernaghan here, and we're all heading for the mighty Tamworth Country Music Festival. It's on for 10 days, climaxing with the Country Music Awards of Australia. Hope to see you there.
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0: G'day, this is Colin Buchanan. You know, we're all heading for the mighty Tamworth Country Music Festival. It's on for 10 days, climaxing with the Country Music Awards of Australia. Hope to see you there.
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2: Back in 1849, a Victorian barley farmer began brewing his own beer in a small wooden shack at the back of his farm. For 15 years he toiled with barley, hops and yeast, trying to ferment that perfect brew. 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And then he died. So we bought up the land in Pyramid Hill at a very cheap price and built a magnificent pub. And today that's the very same pub that brings you great hospitality along with that glorious Carlton Draft. 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Good friends and good company. You'll find it all at the Victoria Hotel, Pyramid Hill.

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If it's real. And when somebody needs you,

But if you let me love you,

There's another brand new European prime mover available for semi-trailer, V-double and road train work with the new generation Mercedes-Benz Actros arriving in Australia. 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Some of the

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1: The Australian Trucking Association has told the National Transport Commission that it should push for the abolition of heavy vehicle registration labels. The calls come in an ATA submission to the NTC in regards to the review of the PAYGO system for setting truck and bus charges. Western Australia recently removed the requirement for trucks to have registration labels, saying the move would save time and money for operators in that state. And the ATA Chief Executive, Christopher Mellum, agrees. He says operators should be allowed to pay their registration charges monthly, as this will help operators reduce the cash flow burden of high charges.
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4: Everyone considered him the coward of the county.

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One day while he was working, the Gatlin boys came calling. 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

0: Hey, g'day to everyone out there on the road tonight. 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
6: The first song I'd like to introduce to you off of my record Prism is the first song, Roar. Roar is a song I wrote back in March of 2013. It's just a song about standing up for yourself. Sometimes we talk about bullies and having bullies at school. As adults, I think that you can be your own biggest bully. You can be the person that is in the way of your success, whether

0: As you are listening to this, driving the current model, D-Max, and as usual, I really like it. I appreciate the power and responsiveness of the 3-litre turbo diesel engine. It's good around town, fairly economical, and great for when you want to go on a longer trip. I average about 7.4 litres per 100 kilometres till the 2 weeks I had the ute. 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
5: You know, when I was a youngster, I wanted to be an actor. I thought, you know, I saw these movies on the big screen, and I thought, you know, that's me. I could be up there. But unfortunately, well, those dreams were a long time ago, and, you know, time has moved on for me. But, listen, if there's anyone out there has a movie role for, a fat, balding guy with a, a big nose, let me know, because I will be there, definitely. That is the role for me.
0: And a very good morning to our local listeners on the Gambier FM 87.8 at Gambier, Seymour, Shepton, Northwood and Hilding. Hi, Sean Eisen with you. Be right back in a couple of ticks, a couple of shakes. Not the bad ticks, the biting ticks, the good ticks, ticks of the clock.
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2: Well, this is James Blundell, and we're all heading for the mighty Tamworth Country Music Festival. 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We hope to see you there.
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0: Navistar has been charged with misleading investors over claims it made over the environmental credentials of a new truck engine. The truck manufacturer was under investigation by the US Securities and Investments Commission after the former Navistar CEO claimed the advanced technology truck engine was set to meet US emission standards. That wasn't the case. Navistar settled with the SEC for $7.5 million. And a new sideloader designed for the popular Iveco ACCO is being trialed. Developed by Busch Municipal, the compact Gen 5 Series 2 sideloader is being met with a positive response from Waste Collection Services.
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0: 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I'll be back after these messages.
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0: Lane departure warning assistance systems are now on many new vehicles, but no matter how good the computer is in the car, the quality of the lane markings on the road is the critical element. Austroads conducted research on how pavement markings affected automatic steering functions and how existing lane marking design and maintenance practices could be improved. Some of the recommendations were that agencies should stop mixing the use of white and yellow markings, as Victoria often does at construction sites. Improve the quality of dashed lines, which are not picked up as quickly as unbroken lines. Improve minimum standards for removing old redundant lines. And road agencies should focus on measurement and include key factors such as the pavement marking materials, vehicle volumes, and particularly heavy vehicle percentages. From a car design perspective, the research found that too often the vehicle's response surprises even professional drivers, which is not desirable. I'm David Brown.
1: 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There's fresh details on the 2023 Chevy Silverado 1500, a video review of the 2.3-litre Ford Mustang convertible. The guys put the new Subaru WRX through its paces, read about the top 10 fastest electric sports cars on the market, and something a little more for the family, a review of the Toyota Kluger GX Hybrid. 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

Hang on, folks. John Williamson here. And you're listening to probably my favourite track off my Big Red album. The song is called The Prairie Hotel, Parachilna.

0: 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Presented in Melbourne, Fuso Geelong took the Metropolitan Dealer of the Year Award based on sales performance and customer satisfaction. The Rural Dealer of the Year Award is heading to Northern New South Wales, with Mawulamar Truck Centre taking the honours. Meantime, New York has been named the first Freightliner Trucks Hardest Working City of 2016. The awards honour cities fueling community growth and innovation. Freightliner saying the Big Apple has a remarkable relationship between investments in work trucks and thriving economies. A formal award presentation will be held in New York next month.
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0: This is Sean Ison with you, and I'm spinning only the best music from, well, I don't know, the 60s, 70s, 80s, and all that. I don't know, I picked all this music carefully, so that it's going to be the best.

0: There are some sounds in life that just bring pure joy. Babies giggling, waves crashing on a beach, champagne popping, and the low, deep burble of a traditional V8 engine. The Lexus LC500 has just that sound. The LC stands for luxury coupe, and the convertible version was first shown in 2019 at the LA Auto Show. It is an engineering masterpiece. 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Underneath the bonnet is a 5-litre V8 with 350 kilowatts of power on tap. 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And while it's relatively quick with a 0 to 100 time of around 5 seconds, that's not the purpose. The LC500 can be best experienced when you drop the top on a balmy summer evening and cruise along the beachside listening to that burbling V8. That's music to the ears. The Lexus LC500 convertible is priced at around $213,000 plus the usual costs. This is a Motoring Minute. I'm Rob Ray.
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0: This is Overnight Country. 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
1: Australians want more information from their food labels. So to help you make clear and informed decisions, the Australian Government is introducing new food labelling, making it clearer where your food comes from. You'll see at a glance where something is grown, produced, made or packed, and a bar chart will show you its percentage of Australian ingredients. As Australia's food labels get clearer, you'll see what you're getting. All right, so Australian Government Canberra.
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0: This is Sean Eisen with you, and I'm spinning only the best music from, well, I don't know, the 60s, 70s, 80s and all that. I don't know, I picked all this music carefully so that it's going to be the best.
5: You know, when I was a youngster, I wanted to be an actor. I thought, you know, I saw these movies on the big screen, and I thought, you know, that's me. I could be up there, but unfortunately... Well, those dreams were a long time ago, and, you know, time has moved on for me. But, listen, if there's anyone out there has a movie role for, you know, a fat, balding guy with a, you know, a big nose, let me know. Let me know, because I will be there, definitely. That is the role for me.
0: 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We're all set in Gambi, Seymour, Shep, Northwood and Hildene. Hi, I'm Sean with you on Overnight Country. Time for a kettle break, I think.
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6: G'day, this is Colin Buchanan. You know, we're all heading for the mighty Tamworth Country Music Festival. It's on for 10 days, climaxing with the Country Music Awards of Australia. Hope to see you there.
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0: Thanks for joining me, Sean Eisen, tonight. A lot of great music coming up. Here's a track from Jack Ingram called Barefoot and Crazy. Apparently, Jack Ingram's in the Guinness Book of Records for the most interviews in one day. He got this record in 2009 with 215 interviews.

0: lack of home time and health issues are the main factors in why truck drivers are leaving the industry. A shortage of professional heavy vehicle drivers is one of the big challenges facing the industry in both Australia and North America. The Hire Right recruitment study out of the US found 41% of drivers are concerned about the time spent away from home, while 21% said health issues was forcing them out of the industry. And Scania and van sales are on the up in 2016. Sales data shows Scania sales have increased 5.6% across the first 4 months, while over at MAN, sales are up 4.9%.
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0: Thanks for joining me tonight out there on the road. If you're a truckie or a cabbie and you're just driving somewhere good tonight, this show is especially for you.
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3: Hi, this is Sean Eisen with you tonight.

the latest ANCAP crash testing results show that safety is a prominent part of all types of motor vehicles. The new Kia electric EV6 large SUV has been awarded a maximum 5-star rating. All single and dual motor variants of the Kia EV6 are covered by 5 stars. Good scores were achieved across all key areas of assessment, with 4 points scored for the driver in both the side impact and oblique pole test, and for child occupants in the frontal offset test. Marginal performance, however, was recorded for the driver's chest and lower leg in the frontal offset test. Volkswagen Multivan PHEV People Mover

0: On sale in New Zealand has also been awarded 5 stars. Dual front and side chest protecting airbags and side head protecting airbags for the first, second and third seating rows are fitted as standard. A centre airbag is also standard. This is a Motoring Minute. I'm David Brown.
1: 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The Subaru Solterra has arrived in Australia. 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

0: 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In person.
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0: Well, here you are. This is Sean Eisen with you on Overnight Country.

0: Road fatalities in the US in 2015 were up. However, accidents involving heavy vehicles were well below the increased average. The National Highway Traffic Safety Administration data shows a 7.7% increase in vehicle traffic deaths last year, but fatalities and crashes involving large trucks only increased by 4%. The data showing motorcyclist fatalities jumped 9%, pedestrian deaths were up 10%, and pedal cyclist fatalities climbed 13%. Fatalities to car drivers and passengers also went up 6% and 7% respectively.
1: 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And the turbo diesel engine gives me the power and range to get me where I need to go with the people that matter most. It's these moments that make up my day, and my Mahindra is there every step of the way.

0: 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I'll be back with you in a few moments.
1: G'day, this is Colin Buchanan. You know, we're all heading for the mighty Tamworth Country Music Festival. 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I hope to see you there.
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3: 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We're all heading up to the exciting Tamworth Country Music Festival, finishing, of course, with the spectacular Country Music Awards of Australia.
4: Oh, this is James Bundle, and we're all heading for the mighty Tamworth Country Music Festival. It's on for 10 days, climaxing the Country Music Awards of Australia. We hope to see you there.
0: Well, well, here we all are. This is Sean Eisen with you on Overnight Country. This is a track to get you going. This is Lenny and Motorhead with Ace of Spades.

0: The original Fiat 500 was built between 1957 and 1975. It is seen as a utilitarian vehicle. It is effort along the lines of a VW Beetle or the British Mini. Although seen prominently as a city car, this cheap, nitty little vehicle inevitably found its way to the racetrack. Fiat now have the Abarth 595, powered by a 1.4-litre engine, delivering 132 kilowatts and 250 newton-metres of torque, with an acceleration of 0 to 100 in 6.7 seconds. 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This is a Motoring Minute. I'm David Brown.
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this next song had a very interesting meaning for me. It reminded me of certain events, but they're probably too suitable to rap.

0: Thanks for joining me tonight on Australia's number one overnight program. I'll be back with you in a few ticks.
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0: they just call them New Canon. You know, we're all heading for the Mighty Tamworth Country Music Festival. It's on for 10 days, climaxing with the Country Music Awards of Australia. I hope to see you there.
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3: This is Sean Eisen here, and I'm spinning only the best music from, well, I don't know, the 60s, 70s, 80s, and all that. I don't know, I picked all this music carefully. So that it's only the best. This is a Canadian band, Emerson Dry, with That Kind of Beautiful.

0: Daimler Trucks tell us the future of light distribution trucks is electric. That prediction comes as the truck manufacturer unveiled a new 26-ton, fully electric Mercedes-Benz truck. Known as the Mercedes-Benz Urban E-Truck, the truck is made publicly in Stuttgart and is set to go into production at Arabian dealership by as soon as 2020. The Urban E-Truck features three lithium-ion batteries and a 200-kilometre all-electric driving range. Our power output will be as much as 250 kilowatts and 1,000 newton-metres from the truck's electric motors.
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3: And the turbo diesel engine gives me the power and range to get me where I need to go with the people that matter most. It's these moments that make up my day, and my Mahindra is there every step of the way.

Unafraid. A lot of people would have already heard this song because it was on my previous album, but it was recorded in a much different style. Now, this song is one of my favourite songs, and I just felt that I wanted to have another go at it, to record it in a different way. It's a sexy pop song. It's very much a song about like a husband and wife, or a couple who love each other passionately, and what obviously from the man's perspective, because I'm seeing it, of course, just how that woman made me completely unafraid to completely let go.

0: I present the off-Broadway musical, Ruination, from 2018. Ruination is a theatrical exploration of identity and artistry through the poems of Pulitzer Prize-winning Edna St. Vincent Millay, featuring music by Carmel Dean and a book by Tony nominee Dick Scanlon. At the age of 19, Millay writes a profoundly powerful poem, Renaissance, catapulting her to stardom and releasing her from her rural, humble beginnings into a bohemian, restless, and unconventional suburban lifestyle, captivating both men and women with her unapologetic sensuality and frank intellect. She becomes the original riot girl of her time. Originally created by the Passport Group in New York City, Renaissance follows the early years of this artist's life and invites its performers and audience to sit in this poet's soul and view humanity and nature as through her window. The production of Renaissance managed to do something few goes do. It brought me to my feet for a standing ovation. The Western Australian Academy of Performing Arts not only begins its 2026 program with an Australian premiere, for the first time present a small cast musical to the public.
1: Under the direction of a cast of six musical theatre students, Luke Barker, Hamish Stewart, Harry Ortiso, Alice Williams, Tabitha Curlin and Sarah Watson, deliver a moving and poignant production of Renaissance. This award-winning musical follows the early years of the radical Pulitzer Prize-winning poet Edna St. Vincent Millay. Using the artist's poetry as lyric, Renaissance centers around the profoundly powerful poem written by Millay at the age of 20. The musical recalls the event in her life that helped shape her as a poet, from her humble rural beginning to a wildly bohemian, celebrative lifestyle. Scored by Carmel Dean, Bound and the orchestra under the musical direction of Joe Lewis Robertson, executes a number with emotional depth and exploitation. Sarah Watson has a lovely, melodic and powerful voice as she brings to life the depth and emotion of her character. Luke Barker as the Ed assumes a charm that connects instantly with the audience, and in his various other roles he presents them with a clever, exaggerated humour. Harry Ortiso displays a powerful vocal range as Minister Kathleen, while Alice Williams as Mother, and Tabitha Hurley as the characters Norma and Elaine Rabbi deliver exquisite and powerful performances. Hamish Stewart possesses a certain I don't know what quality that kept the audience in the palm of hand. His rendition of the ballad of the Heart Weaver is emotional, soul-reaching moment in the production. Barker and Stewart as the two Catherines, one with a K, the other with a C, Malay friends at Vassar College, bounce off each other with perfect comedic timing and wit. All cast members possess powerful voices and complement each other beautifully. Each shine during their solos, excluding sensitivity and overwhelming sentiment. The set by Daniel Harris is simple yet grand. Filled with large performance space, it adds to the production's sense of scale. The fabric and falling snow in the finale assists in building to a visual and powerful stunning climax as the cast perform Millay's profoundly formidable poem, Renaissance. It is the final number that carries the production into its dramatic ending, as the full weight of Millay's emotions are realized in a poignant and powerful finale. The subtle beauty of the poetry and music blends seamlessly to produce a heartfelt and emotional piece of theatre. Carmel Dean's melodies make the poem soar.
2: The railroad track is miles away, and the day is loud with voices.

It may change their life. It may destroy mine. It may make them the voice of their generation, which may be forgotten by generations to come. But come what may, the poem that someone is writing will be unlike any

Son, said my mother, when I was knee-high, you've need of clothes to cover you, and not a rag have I. There's nothing in the house to make a boy breeches, nor shears to cut a cloth with, nor thread to take stitches.

a whopper, proudly present the Australian premiere performance of Renaissance with music by our very own Alan Carmen O'Dean. This award-winning musical follows the early years of the radical Pulitzer Prize-winning poet Edna St. Vincent Millay, using the artist's poetry as lyric. At 19, Millay wrote a profoundly powerful poem, Renaissance, that captivates her from her humble rural beginnings into a wildly bohemian celebrity lifestyle. Named Best New Musical of the 2018 Off-Broadway Alliance Award, this is a theatrical exploration of identity and artistry. Music theatre is a thrilling, versatile vehicle to bring the wildest subject to life stage. From flesh-eating plants to dystopian public toilets to pork shows and felling bees, it seems there are no bounds for the imaginative conjunction of book or lyric. Even the refined world of poetry can be vulgar for popular culture consumption, as famously happens with T.S.L.'s collection of poems about cats. Now, another 20th century poem has inspired a musical of her own in Renaissance, which tracks the early life and art of Edna St. Vincent Millay, the first woman to win a Pulitzer Prize poetry in 1923, and hailed at the time as the finest female poet since Sappho.

0: In the middle of nowhere, someone is writing a poem. It may change their life.
1: It may destroy mine.
0: It may make them the voice of their generation.
2: Which may be forgotten by generations to come.
0: But come what may, the poem that someone is writing will be unlike any poem the world has ever known. Let's see.
3: See what?
1: What do you see?
2: You see one, two, three.

postscript with a score by Wobbert named composer Armel Dean, and it's taken from Millais' most famous poem about rebirth and renewal. It's a fitting start to a landmark year for Wobbert after having moving into its new ECU city campus. Wobbert has a bunch of spanking new theatres available, but while the show was rehearsed and built in the new city home, this first season prudently had been programmed off-site in case of any building delays and the minimum stress of students in unfamiliar venues. Dean and Renaissance, co-creator Dick Scanlon, had built their show, which debuted off-Broadway in 2018, around Millais' early life and her breakthrough poem, written when she was just 19. Poem's publication and Scanlon, after it was overlooked for a major prize, catapulted her from a poor rural family to literary stardom as a feminist icon and bohemian free spirit. Dean's music is beautifully set to the lyric of Millais' poem, and the production is a tremendous ensemble piece that gives each performer many great moments to shine in multiple roles through key solos, duet, and singing at a full cast. Millais is luminously embodied by Sarah Watson as the brash young poet, and I expect the entire ensemble would all relate strongly to Dean and Scanlon's exploration of youthful identity, family, art, ambition, and creative and social risk-taking. Under director Kat Osborne, the six-act art proceedings in the writer's room stayed left, nutting out the first line of Millais' 200-line titular poem. It brought to mind Picard's inside-out character as they externalized the poet's inner rumination in search of the elusive correct verse. Luke Parker, as the editor narrator, establishes a great early audience rapport as we then dive back into Millais' impoverished rural Maine household, whose scenes effectively conveyed with smooth transition on a dry-level day. Her single mum, Cora, encourages values of courage, independence, and a love of art in her young prodigy and her two sisters, Kathleen and Norma. Their divorced father lurks as an underbroken shadow in the form of Hamish Stewart, whose vocal range and stage presence grows throughout the show. The entire cast is charismatic and versatile in voice and mood, enhanced by Tyron Lee Earls Robertson's choreography for some lovely physical vignette. Ortuso and Curlin also have quite enthralling as the sisters in other supporting roles, as respectively Millais' early sponsor Caroline Dow and her first college love Elaine Raleigh. But this is a story as much about family as it is any exceptional individual. Much is made of the strong formative influence of Millais' mother and sister and the sacrifices they made, along with her own ruthless pursuit of her art. Edison Vincent Millais, noted biographer Nancy Millett, became the herald of the new woman, or as I read it elsewhere, the original riot girl of her time. As her poem, First Fig, sung as a delightful duet by Watson and Barker, during a trice on a stage long, says, "My candle burns at both ends, it will not last the night, but ah, my foes, and oh, my friend, it is a wonderful light." The small orchestra, led on piano by music director Joe Lewis Robertson, sounded both crystalline and voluminous in the studio underground. Some call and response sequences from woodwind and strings to the sung voices were a particular highlight. On opening night, however, the playing occasionally overwhelmed the singers' voices and dampened audience comprehension of the lyric. This sound imbalance may have been rectified for later performances. The show ends with a twist on the musical theatre finale, with a sweeping set design flourished as the cast sing through the entire 15-minute titular poem that we first encountered in the throes of its composition in that head box writing room. It's a resounding, soaring conclusion to a most ambitious piece of theatre. Dean's focus on Millais sits alongside Wobbert's trained composer song cycle, Well-Behaved Woman,
her latest musical, a celebration of inspiring women. Across the history from Cleopatra to Mary Magdalene to Frida Kahlo and Julia Gillard. In that vein, Reminiscence's short season at the State Theatre Centre is also a perfect companion piece to the extraordinary RBG of many. One another at work with a fearless female trailblazer, the late Supreme Court Justice Ruth Bader Ginsburg, playing upstairs in the main Heath Ledger Theatre. Renaissance refers to a rebirth, revival, or a renewal, or something like a culture, idea, or artistic movement that has been dormant for a period of time. Synonyms: resurgent, revival, resurrection, regeneration, awakening. A contextual use: culture, often used interchangeably with Renaissance to describe a period of renewed cultural interest or intellectual awakening. General use, can apply to anything experiencing a second life, such as the Renaissance of vinyl record or a spiritual Renaissance. The cast in tonight's show were Norma, Michaela Bennett, Vincent, Hannah Cornu, Editor Jason Kotag, Kathleen, Danny Harris Kornfeld, Mother Katie Thompson, Father Donald Weber Jr. Members of the orchestra were conductor, piano, Geraldine Angelo, keyboard, Nathan Perry, violin, Silver D'Angelo, cello, Emil Rusaska, harp, Lynette Wardle, flute, piccolo, English horn, oboe, clarinet, Deborah Avery, French horn, Regina Austin, bass, Nate Brown. Thank you for letting me entertain you this evening. I'll be here again next Thursday for more excitement on Broadway. Good night, me. In Wheeler, good night.

0: When approaching a level crossing with flashing lights, stop at the white line when flashing lights and bells are operating. Wait for lights and bells to cease operating before proceeding. Obey the signs and signals at level crossings.
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2: 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The tree farmers carry out removal of difficult and dangerous trees and have a 24-hour emergency call now. 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
1: If you live near the bush or travel through it, it's vital you know what the bushfire danger ratings mean. 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
2: A driver looks worriedly in a side mirror as a police officer approaches his car.
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2: The policeman has a double.
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4: Double demerits come into force this holiday period. Which means if you're caught speeding or not wearing a seatbelt or helmet, you're in for double the consequences. And the lost points can quickly add up to a lost license. So with double demerits these holidays, think twice.
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0: Hello, I'm Ted and I've got macular degeneration. 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

This is Dr. John DeMartini. This is one of the most amazing and inspiring shows that you can listen into. If you want to be on the edge of your seat, if you want to open up your heart, if you want to expand your mind, if you want to meet incredible people, stay tuned because you're just about to experience a transformative radio show.

0: and me, busting through and living life full out. Get ready to dare to wonder what your life would be like if you knew you could not fail.
1: Welcome to a very special show. You know, many of you have heard me recently talk about what I call the conundrum of relationships. Now, I will say that is not an area of my expertise, so I can do nothing more than say that. But my very special guest today, Dr. Rami Heppner, is joining me here today, who has done 20 books, masterfully talks about relationships, but more importantly, how do we make them work? So 20 reasons why people dump each other. I can't wait to hear this. Look, Dr. Rami, look, you have a bachelor's degree in biology, you have a master's in human anatomy, Rutgers right around the corner from me, and, you know, here we are talking about a career in the medical field, and yet you're writing some of the most, I think, pivotal books of our time to really understand what's going on in relationships. Let me ask you this question. You know, what had you do that pivot, go in the direction where you're really becoming the expert on this? What gave you that incentive to do that?
2: Well, about 45 years ago, I started a practice. And that practice grew to 50 locations and over 300 employees and many physicians and physician assistants and nurse practitioners. And when I retired from doing the monotonous surgeries whereby I saved people's lives, I decided to start writing about something that I thought was missing in the general public and in the healthcare community. Okay, so that's how I began. And I kind of, people started asking me about writing my own autobiography. And that started a couple times. I got to about 100 pages and I said, no, you know what? I've got to talk about the process of relationships. Because one of the things that I do is that when I hired a physician, the first thing that we concentrated on is how to deal with people, you know, how to speak to patients, how to get people to like you, to trust you. And, you know, if they trusted you, they'd follow your advice, okay? And so that's how I began. And I became very close to a lot of the people practicing and their families. So besides teaching in the process of communication and relationships, you know, one thing grew onto another, and so this is how I began. And just, I'll tell you, recently I finished a book that's being published right now, and because I have so many books, I'm going to read it from a paper that I wrote. It's called Beyond Diagnosis, How to Develop Strong Relationships Between Healthcare Providers and Their Patients.
1: Oh, that's a good one. That is definitely a good one. Because, you know, let's just talk about what some of the trends really point to and really what one of the main underpinnings of this really is. You know, we know how stressed relationships got during COVID. I mean, we know that. Some families came closer together, others not. And then you bring in the state of affairs, which people bring into their everyday lives in their bedrooms. You know, what's going on in the world. So here we are in this place where conflict turns into more than just an argument, and trust breaks down. So in the world you live in and what you've discovered, you know, when people dump each other, it seems like it's for one particular reason, but there's got to be much more going on than that.
2: Oh, no, there are so many reasons that affect a relationship that by the time people make a decision to walk away, there's a whole bunch of reasons that they do that. It's not one main reason, okay? Let me read a few of the quotes from my book, if you will, okay?
1: Yeah.
2: We live in a world that celebrates falling in love, but rarely teaches us how to stay in love. Love doesn't die from a single blow. It dies from 1,000 missed chances to show care. And love is not lost overnight. It slips away a moment at a time until one day you realize it has disappeared. Now, if you're listening to the show, you believe in repair and tenderness, and you believe that love is still worth the effort. That's why I'm here. Where there's love, there's hope. And love rarely ends with a big bang. It fades in whispers and sighs we ignore. No relationship collapses overnight. It unravels thread by thread and moment by moment when care turns casual and connection becomes routine. Relationships don't fail because people stop loving each other. They fail because people stop tending to love. These are some of the quotations that I wrote in my books. And after writing a whole bunch of relationship books, I finally decided to write the book of quotations, which we call the Ultimate 1,000 Quotes and 50 Topics in Romantic Relationships. It'll be out next month. But relationships are complex, and that's why they require energy, commitment, love, affection. There's so many issues that I write about, and each one is so affected, not by our thought process and emotions, but also by our biological hormones. The book that I wrote

0: need to learn because we're coming apart at the seams. You know, you know, coming from a family of immigrants, you know, we always had expressions like that. You know, I love you, honey, but today I don't like you. You didn't make the pasta al dente, right? Now, clearly, I come from a family that's very boisterous, that's very open about it, and you know, kind of sarcastically, you know, kind of sarcastic in some of that. But there are many things that we have to look out for. And in the book, you use the acronym AIR. And there are two words especially that I love that you use together, because without them together, I don't know how you change behavior. And that's awareness and intention. So what does the acronym AIR stand for people listening?
1: Okay, so there are three major words in AIR.
0: Mm-hmm.
1: AIR stands for awareness. Without awareness, how do you know what you're doing? You need to be conscious. You need to understand what you do in your behavior or somebody else's behavior and how it affects your relationship with them. So awareness is primary. Without awareness, you're walking around like a zombie, not paying attention to details and not tending to the love that you have. The second word is intention. Now that you become aware, if there's certain issues that start bothering you or the person you're with, I think it's very important to talk about it, because if you don't speak about it and you do not communicate, it comes to some thought process and you wipe them underneath the carpet, it's going to come back to bite you. Nothing goes away by itself. I always tell people in medicine that if you have a wound or an illness, if you don't tend to the illness, it's not going to go away. It's just going to get worse. So intention is about making things better, because now you become aware. And the R in AIR stands for repair. Now that we've understood where we're at, what the issues are, if we want to fix them, let's figure out a plan that makes it better. And that's what the AIR stands for.
0: Mm-hmm. You know, there are many people that are out there, and I'm not calling them empirically based research. That's not what I'm calling them. But many people believe that the form of marriage and the way we once thought about it could be a lost art. And yet, every year, we're flocking to the altar and we're doing it. We're getting married. And so the question that I want to talk about is, when you put all of these together, you know, when you take a look at awareness, intention, repair, when you put it all together, how can we help people by understanding why people dump each other to stay in relationship? What are some of the reasons we really do dump each other?
1: Okay, I thought you were heading somewhere else, but because we talk about the reasons, in this book I address 20 reasons why women tend to dump men and 20 reasons why men dump women. And then there's a commonality of reasons why they dump each other, you know?
0: Yes.
1: Now, it's all based on studies that have been done. I didn't just grab them out of the AIR.
0: Mm-hmm.
1: I researched them, and that's how I came to these thoughts, okay?
0: Yeah.
1: What about women? Why do women tend to dump men? They feel emotionally unseen and unheard. So to be ignored by anybody, by either sex, is not a very nice thing to do. And after a while, you don't feel like somebody's seeing you, that they don't know you're there. So why would they have a reason to make you part of their life? So that's the top reason why women dump men.
0: Mm-hmm.
1: The second kind of reason is there's usually a lack of empathy. What do I mean by that? If you had a bad day, you come home, okay, you just want to let it out. You want to talk to somebody about it, because you can't talk to other people you know. Number one, they don't care. And two is you don't really care to tell them about it. So you want the person you're with to understand your feelings and kind of get into your world and feel what you're feeling. And maybe share some thoughts about it. Maybe it's not as bad as you thought it was. And of course, if you've got something to celebrate, who would you want to celebrate it with

0: person with. So that's the second reason, a lack of empathy. The other thing is, you know, after a while, people take each other for granted, the fact that they're together. Nobody wants to feel that way, so what happens is that you start rather treating yourself in a romantic way, you know, a little hug, a how are you, sweetheart, a little tap on the shoulder, a little kiss on the cheek. You start treating each other like roommates, and you lose the romance, and people get bored, and then they stop paying attention to you. It's one of the side effects of being unseen and unheard. They don't interrelate all these, but these are feelings and thoughts that you deal with. The fourth common thing is poor communication, avoiding and minimizing issues. For instance, you want to talk to me about something that really bothers you, and I really don't want to talk to you about it. I don't want to pay attention to what you're saying, like, because I don't want to deal with it. How about that? Now, you're going to get pissed off. And I can't see you because you want to share that feeling. All right? So that's number four. And then, of course, you hear the story of number five a lot, and that's about this a share of unequal share of labor of emotion. In other words, sometimes one partner takes on the burden of dealing with all these emotional issues while the other one sits back and allows you to do that, but yet you don't want to be allowed to do that. You want to participate or want her to participate. And that's the top five reasons that women get upset. Yeah. And I haven't talked about the men.
1: The men have to have a side of this too.
0: Yes. And their reasons are so totally different.
1: Yeah.
0: You know? It's totally just, let me tell you the five top reasons, okay?
1: Yeah.
0: A man. The top reason is a man feels unappreciated or criticized. So, you know, Pat, I'm going to go build a shed so we can put our stuff in that. And I'm going to be out there and it's hot and I'm hammering it. It's taking me weeks. I come home, I say, wow, I'm finally done with it. I'm so happy. Man, you know what? You make it like, yeah, no big deal. It's just part of your duty. You know, who cares?
1: Or, honey, why did you put it over there?
0: So that's the number one. Is like one of the things men really, really like feel good about themselves is when they feel that the person they're with really appreciates them and doesn't criticize them too much or in the way they criticize them, right?
1: Yeah.
0: You got to watch how you say that to a man because it kind of offends his ego. Now, remember, we are ruled by our emotions, but yet the emotional part of the brain is so small compared to the rest of our brain. The problem is that it's so strong, and it's connected to our spinal cord and everything else. So we have to override that emotional component in the brainstem from getting ahead of us. That's why we have to think before we speak, because sometimes what we speak is about the stuff we feel, which is a form of emotion.
1: Oh, my God. You know, I remember a situation between the mom and the dad, and, you know, the mom made the kitchen, the chicken cacciatore, right? Yeah. Made all the time. Chicken cacciatore. Okay, it was really good, right? Yeah. And then one day he comes home, and he doesn't like it. So, I mean, this is a relationship with these two people that stayed together a lifetime, just saying. But he comes home and something about it. Oh, it's not as good as you always made. Okay, wrong. Wrong. Just don't do that. Just eat it or don't eat it. And she turns around. She said, "That's the last time I made it." And you know that was the last time she made chicken cacciatore for him. But it's just for the part of it. See, if you're aware enough and you know that she's making the chicken cacciatore every Friday or whatever Thursday I think it was. I don't remember the day. All it took was one comment on that, right? But it's the same what you're talking about for men. You know, 3 weeks building the shed and finally. So in these things that we do and how we, what can we do about it? Right? And your book is to help people.
0: Well, let's say that this happened, okay? Mm-hmm. So the man is sitting there. He's feeling down. He's really upset. So you might want to have a conversation about it and say, you know, like, I understand that what you said, you probably really didn't hear yourself speaking about it, but what you said is really affecting me, you know.
1: Yeah.
0: First, you have to admit and be aware and let her be aware that what she just did really affected her. She may not think that what you just said has any effect on her. She can't read his mind. But he's sitting there going like, oh, my gosh, I really hurt. So, sweetheart, you know what you just said, like, tore my heart. I've been working out there, sweating.
1: 3 weeks.
0: Yes. So let's make her aware, okay? Remember, aware. Then it's like, you know, you probably didn't mean that, right, dear? It's like, oh, no, of course I didn't. I was just, like, saying it. Because you weren't aware, right? Yes, honey. So you see, you always go back to this old philosophy about air. And then she turns around and says, you know what, Joe, thank you for telling me that because I really didn't mean what I said. I'm sorry about it. And she walks over, gives him a little hug, a little kiss, rubs his forearm, and he is feeling so much better. But it took him to make her aware of what was going on.
1: Yeah, and the same thing with the chicken cacciatore. So, you know, what you're talking about is, look, if I go out and I cut my finger out in the wood shop, I like to work with my hands, and I cut my finger, I'm not going to let it bleed. I'm not going to stay out there and let it bleed. You understand, right? I'm going to come in, and I probably have to give it some delicate care. I probably have to clean it out. Did I cut it too deep? But look at the attention I'm paying to this. And I think what I hear you saying is that's what we have to do. If something hurts you, I'm not saying it hurts you where you bleed, but I'm telling you the chicken cacciatore thing in the shed thing would get to me if I'm out there 3 weeks building a shed. But you have to take the same precision and attention, and this is what your books scream. We have to be able to take it, stop the bleeding in my own sense, my own language, and then take gentle care with it, and then continue to nurture it. And what the heck, Dr. Geffner, is it going to take for us to do that?
0: Well, I'm so glad you asked me, really, yeah. That, really, I mean,
1: yeah.
0: So my mission, I have a mission. I didn't retire. I wanted to retire and become a fisherman, you know?
1: Yeah.
0: I'm a sea captain.
1: Oh, my God.
0: I live in Florida. Okay, I have boats. That's what I thought I would do when I would retire.
1: Yeah.
0: Except I realized that if I don't do it and I turn on the public to it, no one else is going to do it. So I wanted to create an awareness and a mission. My mission is to bring that awareness and to provide the tools for people to deal with it. Because people don't really know how to do it.
1: Yeah.
0: How do you deal with relationship issues?
1: Okay. They don't.
0: That's the whole point. I need
1: they
0: people
1: don't.
0: To do.
1: And how many millions of books have been out there, oh my gosh, that just don't get to what you're talking about? I mean, every time you turn around, there have been books about Venus and Mars and this and that. But the bottom line is, nobody's talking about awareness and what to do when you get that awareness and how to get that awareness.
0: Yes, and what I try to do is I'm trying to give people the tools. That's why most of my books have dialogues before awareness.
1: Yes, I know.
0: And after awareness, but I need people like you and other talk hosts to help me with this mission because divorce rates are very high. Collateral damage is extreme, okay? It affects kids, communities, financial institutions, etc. You know, and unless we become mindful to this, no one's going to say that because that's why my post, I want to be on t-shirts. I wanted to have the old signs of people hanging around house rather than some stupid sign that, no, that doesn't mean much, okay?
1: I agree.
0: I want them to be on cards so that they could send a card to somebody they feel, you know, they need to work with, you know, and that's my mission. So when I try to get someone to market my t-shirts now,
1: yeah,
0: say to me, so I live in Fort Lauderdale right now,
1: yeah.
0: Florida. I want to market it. It's like, okay, we can produce these T-shirts for anywhere between $11 to $15 a T-shirt. But doctor, it's going to cost us $25 or $30 to ship it to the person who wants to wear that T-shirt. And I'm thinking to myself, how's anyone going to afford a $50 T-shirt? Okay? So I created a nonprofit foundation. And somehow I've got to get the word out to as many people as I can.
1: Yeah.
0: And what I'm going to start doing is I'm going to start hosting my homes.
1: Yeah.
0: People to come in and coaches to help them with the situation. And I'm doing the best I can to initiate with as many people as I can because the average person doesn't even know how to start. And when you go to a professional, I've done that too. I needed to figure out.
1: But we need tools. We need tools. We've all gone to professionals, and you understand the process. I have a degree in psychology. I'll tell you the process. You don't ever get to the coaching part in the very clinical approach to this. And what you're doing is you're saying, wait a minute, we got to take an action. You know, this is not just reading about awareness and intention. This is about not just understanding of it, doing it in the moment, learning how to do it. You have to learn how to stop something that will continue to flow very negative energy, and that stuff builds up. See, it doesn't go away. We have an accumulation effect. So how do people get a copy of the book? How do they find out about you and your foundation? How do they support you?
0: Number one, you can see all my books on Amazon. If you just go say Geffer, Geffer. I have websites too, but I think the easiest thing to do is to go to Geffer, MD, and they'll see my books. I got 5 more coming out this month.
1: Nice.
0: They're in the publishers. Okay. I also have a website under R.E. Geffer, and then I wrote books on boats and cruises and boating emergencies, you know, because some of my friends' boats went down offshore, you know, they almost died. So I decided to write a book on boating emergencies, too. So, but Geffer, MD, and Amazon will get you everywhere. My site is Ari Geffer or Rami Geffer for the other series.
1: Yeah.
0: But that's what I do.
1: We need to make sure we get people, and Emily, of course, is showing your website on the screen. I have a few minutes left, but I do want to ask you about this one, because I got a lesson in this one. This past week, 7 days. And it's the idea of presence over perfection. And the reason I love that you say that is because if we apply that everywhere, presence over perfection, then what we can do is we can really be much more aware. Because if we're not in the present and we're just flippantly, yeah, honey, why'd you put the shed there, right? I mean, my gosh, you watched him put the shed 3 weeks, he filled in the shed, and now all of a sudden it's done, and right? But in the presence of things, it's so important because that's where we get the knowledge and the wisdom, isn't it?
0: Yes, that's very, very important, because if you're not present, how do you have a relationship? Our relationships is based on being present and being part of someone's life.
1: Yeah.
0: You know, as much as possible. You know, look, most of us who are not retired we're not fast, but we train. We work 5 days, 6 days a week. We get up in the morning, we rush to work, we come, we get out of work, we rush home. By the time we get home, we're exhausted.
1: Oh my gosh. You probably have it. I know.
0: Right? We don't have the energy to communicate. So what do we do when we're exhausted and we have issues that we don't want to deal with because we don't have the energy to deal with them?
1: That's right.
0: So they get swept under the rug. So it's really important, and I say that in the book we're talking about, 20 Reasons Why People Dump Each Other, is that you need to carry this book with you like a Bible. Because that's how people get together. When you go to church, you feel like you're part of everybody else because you're surrounded by people reading the same book. Whether it's a synagogue, a church, a mosque, there's one book that people are reading today. You need to read because if you don't have it with you, out of sight, out of mind, no presence, good job. I don't know if he's not with me. I just saw it out of mind. You need to carry this book, and even if you spend 15 minutes a day, read it, and you can read it by yourself, you can read it with your partner, whatever. But you see, if you don't read it, it doesn't go into your consciousness, and yeah, you don't sensitize yourself to realize what you're doing wrong or what somebody else is doing wrong to you. And you become your own teacher and teach the person you're with.
1: And I want to say this. When you all listen to this and you read the books, here's the thing I'm struck by with Dr. Dipner, with your books. It's not just, they're not just books for two people or individual people. These are for the family constellation as well. When you take a look at the principles in these books, even though it says stay together marriage, but, you know, if you have children in your family, you really need to look at these principles for the family dynamic. And look, there are three things that Dr. Hepner is presenting. There are three things. So what is the commitment that we have, right, all of us have, to make sure we're building, we're refreshing, we're repairing, and we're not damaging anymore? Isn't that the goal here?
0: Yes, it is. Yes, it is. And when I wrote the book called The Roles and Responsibilities of a Healthy Relationship, we talk about the roles and responsibilities and how it affects your relationship and your relationship with your children and your relationship with your parents. You know, recently I was like in awe about people continuously complain about their relationship with their children.
1: Yeah.
0: Okay? You know, you raise them, they get older, and then half the time you don't see them or things happen. And that has such an important effect on people as we age.
1: Yeah.
0: So I wrote the ultimate book on relationships between parents and adult children.
1: That's perfect.
0: And I talk about, okay, not only the philosophy, okay, but is there a moral commitment, an unsaid moral commitment between parents and children?
1: Yes.
0: I deal with a lot of philosophy and what people think about, you know, because they need to think about it and children need to read about it because no one speaks about it. Yet parents complain about their children. Children may complain about their parents. But you know what? Anything that touches my heart is something that I write about.
1: Yeah. And I know that. You know, I know that you do that.
0: So, Pat, I really need you to help me and talk to others about.
1: I agree.
0: And that's why I do these talk shows.
1: Yeah, I think you're right on track. And, of course, this show will get distributed. I want to just put a note out there for those of you out there. I just want you to be aware. We're talking about relationships. This is applicable to those of you that are in committed relationships. Whether you're married or not, you want to start looking at this. And to all of my friends and colleagues in the LGBTQAI community, this is for you as well. This is one of these universal books that crosses boundaries, that crosses race, that crosses ethnicity, and so much more. And the call that I'm asking you about is we have to stop hating each other. We have to be at a place where we learn right in our own homes how to negotiate our own peace and love. And thank you, Dr. Dipner, for all of that.
0: By all means, I thank you for having me on the show.
1: Yeah, you bet. And for those of you out there, we go to Amazon to get the book, right? Yeah, just everybody go over to Amazon and you'll see a lot of books, a lot of things out there. And Dr. Dipner, we are really looking forward to your next books. Thank you for everything.
0: Thank you so much.
1: You bet.

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0: Hi, this is Anne Kirkpatrick, and as you know, January is country music time. 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

0: 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Attention, ladies and gentlemen, on platform 4. We have a tosser. 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You know it's wrong. You may think it doesn't matter, but every bit of litter gets noticed. Don't be a tosser. Put it in the bin. 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
3: 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Finally, individuals responsible for committing war crimes, genocide and crimes against humanity will be brought to justice.
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0: 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The Home Distress is located a short drive north from Melbourne, just take the ferry exit off the Hume Freeway. 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For accommodation bookings, call 03 9745 2422. 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

0: she is.
1: Hartwig Spare Parts stock the largest range of heavy truck spare parts outside the metropolitan area, with spares for all models including Western Star, Sterling, Freightliner, Mercedes-Benz and Nissan UD trucks. 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Open Monday to Friday, 7:30 till 7 p.m. and Saturdays, 8 till 3 p.m. That's Hartwig Spare Parts, 320 Midland Highway on the Benalla Road, Shepparton, or phone 5820 7800. That's 5820 7800.
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2: 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We love it. The start of 2 hours of the greatest hits of music.

0: back to 1983. Do you remember the iconic video filmed on the beach in Cannes in the south of France? That was something special. Come what may, I'm Still Standing from Elton John.
1: Please don't stop the music.
0: For 2 hours each week, we play the music that shaped our lives, from current hits back to the classics. Down through the years, we go retro.

So how are you doing? Hope you're having fun, whatever it is you're up to. We've got plenty in store, yes, over the next couple of hours or so. Some of our picks, some of our favourites, hoping that your favourites are in there as well. Lucy has been browsing the archive of the last 5 decades. And boy, has she got some special songs for you. I was going to tell you what they are, but let's just keep it as a surprise, shall we?